0: 70 WXBI Radio. I'm not sure what I like more, the name of the song or the music or the name of the album. I'd love the name of the album, Michael J. What were once vices are now habits.
1: I know oh so well.
0: The music of Tom Johnston and the Doobie Brothers, going all the way back to March of 1974. Before that, we heard Blues Image. Remember Blues Image and Ride, Captain Ride from 1970 from the album that was called Open. And we started off tonight's version of the 70s show with the Grand Funk Railroad from 1973. Hey, we're an American band and we're an American group of DJs right here on the 70s show. Welcome back to Grady and the Grouch, another version, another great Friday evening lineup right here on 91.7 FM. The Grouch, the friendly Grouch from the 70s, out in Kansas, the Kansas City area, assisted by our esteemed co-host, once again, up there in Vermont on his 12 acres in God's country, Michael J. Grady. Welcome back.
1: Hey now.
0: A lot of pressure there.
1: I've got it. We've got this. It's Friday night. It's time to do some tunes.
0: Yes. I hope you had a good week. Were you awake? Think back to Tuesday this week around 8 o'clock. Were you awake at that time or were you sleeping?
1: I assume 8 o'clock p.m.?
0: Yes.
1: I assume I was awake.
0: Okay. Did you feel any different?
1: Any
0: vibes or anything going through your body?
1: Not that I recall. What's up?
0: Well, it was the first day of fall. Fall officially started Tuesday at 8:04 p.m.
1: You know what fall leads to?
0: Your favorite season.
1: Absolutely.
0: I know that. It's
1: we can actually make snow in the fall, I'm just saying.
0: Oh, boy. Yeah.
1: Oh, boy.
0: I know. But, yeah, the seasons just keep changing and zooming by as we just move on. And welcome back to the West Gun students again if you're just joining us and you've been going for almost a month now. We're glad to have you aboard. If this is your first time, welcome. Where have you been? Grady and the Grouch, we're going to continue with some music going back to 76. How about some Tom Petty and the Heartbreakers?
1: Oh, yeah.
0: Yeah.

0: I think Steppenwolf wrote that song for Vermont's finest, Michael J. Grady.
1: Is that what you think?
0: Yes, back in 1968, Born to be Wild. Wild man Michael J. up there in Vermont.
1: That's me, yep. Wild.
0: Yeah, when you were, what, back in 68, 10 or 11 years old, roughly?
1: Say that again, please.
0: Back in 1968, when they released it, what were you?
1: I was 11.
0: You were 11 years old. 11.
1: Rockin'.
0: Wild man.
1: Steppenwolf. Oh, my God.
0: Oh boy, it's one of those nights here on WXEI. Three Dog Night before that, Shambhala, a song all the way back to 1973. Michael J., that song was written by a gentleman by the name of Daniel Moore. And Three Dog Night and B.W. Stevenson, he released a song called My Maria. Do you remember that one?
1: I do. I was trying to think what he released, of course.
0: Well, they both covered or played that song or took that song, and they released it. I think one version was in May, the other one was in June. Three Dog Night, of course, had better results than BW, but that's the way it goes in the music industry.
1: It's a great song.
0: Wonderful song. Debbie Harry and Blondie, a song she wrote about an incident that she was stalked. She had a stalker back in the early 70s. She wrote the song One Way or Another. Because of that stalker, she had to move away, or she decided to move away from New Jersey.
1: OMG, you have got so much trivia.
0: And one last piece. We started off with Tom Petty and the Heartbreakers all the way back to 1976. We lost Tom Petty back in 2017. We started off with American Girl. He passed away back in 2017. That song has a little bit of significance because a week before he passed away, it was the last song that he performed with the Heartbreakers as an encore performance at the Hollywood Bowl 1 week prior.
1: And I believe that was his first big song as well.
0: It was. It was his big songs. And he passed away, unfortunately, from complications from cardiac arrest after it was truly an accidental prescription medication overdose. He wasn't using drugs or anything. It was just all an accident.
1: I didn't mean it. It was an accident. Oh, sorry.
0: That's okay.
1: Okay.
0: It's Friday night. We're the 70 Show, Grady and the Grouch. Thanks for joining us, especially Michael J. on National Cooking Day. Michael J. has made many dishes up there in Vermont. And did you come up with anything clever today? Did you cook anything special?
1: I made pork fried rice.
0: Ooh, that sounds really, really good.
1: Yeah, it was.
0: Yeah? Tomorrow, Michael J., is National Dumpling Day or National Key Lime Pie Day. So since it's National Cooking Day, here's a couple options for you.
1: I'm going with the key lime pie.
0: Mm. Okay. Hey, Michael J., since we're here on a little bit of a roll, you want to fill everybody in about us, where we've been? I don't know if we remember where we've been, where they can find us, and all the good stuff.
1: We've been friends for over 50 years. 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

0: The album was Infinity, going back to 1978, Wheels in the Sky by Journey, right here in the 70s show, WXCI Radio. Prior to that, we heard something from Mata Hoople, the album and the song, the same name, All the Young Dudes, Michael J., David Bowie wrote that for the group. He originally had written Suffragette City. Remember that song by Bowie?
1: Oh, of course.
0: Yeah, well, he wrote that for Mata Hoople, and they didn't want it, so he wrote him another song, All the Young Dudes, and it turned into be a

Okay. I'll keep waiting. I'll keep writing and see what happens. Let's continue on right now. Friday night here. How about some music going back to 1968? Michael J. with the Grassroots.

0: A little bit of Aerosmith as we get ready to wind down the 70 show. A request by Michael J. Grady. How do you like that? A song called Sweet Emotion going back to 1975. Prior to that, we heard something Michael J. from Elvis Costello and The Attractions. That was the name of his group. A song called Pump It Up. Hopefully all of you listening out there were standing and pumping it up, keeping your Friday night going. And we went back all the way to 1968, starting off this set with The Grassroots and Midnight Confessions. You got a couple more hours to get those confessions ready for DJ Querigetin when she comes on. She'll be following us, or really coming in at 10 o'clock tonight, unless she decides to come in early, going all the way to 2 o'clock Saturday morning, Michael J.
1: You know, Aerosmith was a regional band back in 75 out of Boston.
0: Yes.
1: And I've got another regional band out of Boston next week on the 70s show.
0: Oh, boy, I will be back.
2: I will be back.
0: So you heard Michael J. Grady, as he said. He will be your host next week. The Grouch will be assisting. And everybody, you have a good week. Thanks for joining us. We're going to leave you with some music from the Slow Hand, otherwise known as Eric Clapton. Michael J., thanks for joining me. Have a great week.
1: You too, my friend. Peace.
0: Peace.

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0: Man. Okay, I'm coming.
1: Hey, Jeff, how's it going?
2: Hey, what's up, Jeff?
0: Oh, my God, Chris, Rob, I can't believe you guys made it. Hey, what do you think of my pad? Pretty dynamite party, huh? Listen, why don't you guys just go mix and mingle, okay?
1: Chris, is this guy your friend?
2: No, Rob, I thought he was yours. Hey, Jeff, can we put a tape in?
0: Sure. What kind of music is this?
2: It's new music.
0: No, I don't think so. I just put the other music back on.
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0: way, I feel confused right now.
1: I owe you.

0: I'm Dr. Anthony Leiserwitz, and this is Climate Connections. In Philadelphia's Eastwick neighborhood, heavy rain is cause for alarm.
1: If we're looking outdoors and the rain is coming hard, everyone is in a panic.
0: Lifelong resident Donna Johnson says during storms, water rushes in from upstream and fills the creeks in Eastwick. It overflows the banks, flooding streets and homes in the low-lying area. And the risks are growing as climate change causes more intense rain and rising seas worsen storm surge flooding from the nearby Delaware River. For a long time, residents have pushed for the city to address the problem.
1: It took so long for this concern to be a concern of more than just the neighbors.
0: But finally, momentum is building. The city has partnered with residents to develop a set of proposed solutions that was released this spring. It includes building an earthen levee, improving stormwater drainage, creating a wetland park to absorb water, and offering buyouts to help people in the most vulnerable spots move to higher ground. There's a long road ahead to secure funding and implement the projects, but Johnson's committed to keeping at it.
1: I love my neighborhood. It's home.
0: Climate Connections is produced by the Yale Center for Environmental Communication. 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
0: Which means you think you're so big just because you're in college. 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
0: Shaking like you don't know what you're waiting for. 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

Another weekend morning. Well, technically afternoon. The silence of screen time children in headphones. The soft whisper outside of traffic like surf swell. It could almost be idyllic. In bed he checks his alerts, scrolls the socials, he reads the news. In the bathroom mirror, he's all grease and grey, his pale face pillow creased, his eyes bloodshot and bloated. He examines his excretions.

why should it matter to him? It's just a frame to hang his humdrum hopes on. It's just a measure of his decay. He knows he'll cave.

0: Remember the 60s? That's when the U.S. Surgeon General warned us that cigarette smoking causes lung cancer. 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

0: Woe to you, O earth and sea, for the devil sends the beast with wrath, because he knows the time is short. 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

0: I'm here at Senator Kushner, correct?
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1: We love WestCon here in Danbury. 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

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I am. You are. But the question remains, are they? It's time to get up, my friends. It's the Saturday Morning Club.

Good morning. It's WXCI Danbury. This is Saturday Morning Club, and welcome. You just heard Lee Dorsey with Everything I'm Gonna Do Be Funky. Before that, Upper Crust, we're finished with Finishing School. It is currently 56 degrees in downtown Danbury, Connecticut, with heavy rain. No surprise there. We're going to have a windy day with a steady rain this morning. Showers continuing this afternoon. Rain is listed at 90%. I would say it's 100% right now since it is raining. Rainfall around a quarter of an inch. Winds could occasionally gust to over 40 miles per hour. Tonight, rain. Low near 55 degrees. Up to 2 inches of rain expected, so possible flooding situation. Sunday, tomorrow, the crappy weekend continues. Windy at times with periods of rain. Chance of rain listed at 80% tomorrow. Tomorrow night, rain likely, low near 55. And it looks like it's going to actually get nicer as the week goes on. It looks like we're going to have this in the 70s by Thursday. Let's hope. And that's your Saturday Morning Club weather report. I'm waiting for the other co-host to arrive. Feel free to call when Bobby gets here. It's nicotine, and not much heart to fight.

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0: That'll wake you up.
1: Yeah, definitely.
0: Good morning, all.
1: Good morning.
0: This is WXEI. This is Saturday Morning Club. Alex, Bobby, and Brian will be here to 11 a.m. to maybe entertain you. We hope. You just heard the Bo Jams with Garden of the Suns. Before that, Mink DeVille with Gunslinger, Earl 16 with Red. And we are taking requests. Please make them clean, not obscene. Appreciate that. Thank you. We got a call from Surf Guy already.
1: Oh, how's he doing?
0: He's doing okay. He's going surfing. And we just got a call.
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0: We just got a call from Jay Som, who requested Billy String's Ramble On. 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

0: Excuses.
1: Sound good to me.
0: Okay. Hey, that was a request by Jay Som. Billy Strings, Ramble On. This is WXCI. It's time for WestCon events. Shall we find out what's going on here at Western Connecticut State University?
1: Yeah, because I can't see them, and I really do want to know what's going on.
0: Sorry to say, pretty much all the games today, particularly the football game versus Keene State, or Keene University, excuse me, have been canceled due to weather concerns. Although the event says they're still ongoing, oddly enough.
1: So well, the only email I got was that the football game was canceled.
0: Yeah, but I think there was a field hockey game and a soccer game today
1: well.
0: Yeah. Right. And I'm assuming, go to westconathletics.com.
1: And see what it should say
0: whether that's going to happen. I think everything else is ongoing, but I would double check before you show up here for any event. Today we're going to have information session campus tour. Doubt it. Moving along here. There's an exhibition going on in the art gallery over at VPAC, 43 Lake Avenue Extension, Danbury. It is the Legacy of the Line, the work of Leslie Kober and, I believe, her father, Alan E. Kober. And this runs through October 4th. Gallery hours are Tuesday through Fridays, noon to 4, and Saturday and Sunday, 1 to 4 p.m. And also going on here, we have the Vintage Computer Association General Meeting on Sunday. But this is a virtual event, so I doubt it's going to be canceled.
1: Yeah, I doubt that's canceled, too.
0: This is fascinating to me. What are they
2: bring
0: talking
2: your
0: about?
2: TSR 80s.
0: Right. Bring in your old Apple. Vintage Computer Association will be holding its general meetings virtually every week on Sundays from noon to 2 p.m. on Discord. Occasionally, you can find a club officer in the lab in Westside Classroom Building, room 103, and ask them, what the heck's going on? There's a URL here if you want to.
2: That way you don't have to drag your monochrome monitor across the
0: table. There you go. Hey, on Monday the 28th, we have a writing workshop.
1: Oh.
0: Anatomy of a Paper.
1: Oh.
0: What makes a paper work as a whole? This hands-on workshop examines the key parts of an effective academic paper, including thesis statements, paragraph structure, transitions, and synthesis. Students will explore how individual paragraphs contribute to a larger argument and practice strategies for developing focused, cohesive, and well-organized writing. Students are encouraged to bring a current paper or writing project to work on during the workshop. This will go from 1 to 2:30 p.m. in the Haas Library, room 312. This is on the Midtown campus. Okay. We also have Family Feud Live on Monday. This is Monday evening, 8 to 10 p.m. The ACSA, I don't know what that is, presents Family Feud Live from 8 to 10 p.m. in the Westside Campus Ballroom. I believe this is for students only, so no John Q. Public. And that's WestCon events. I didn't read them all because there's a ton. If you are coming over to campus today, I would double check to see if the event that you are attending is still going on. And feel free to call if you wish to make a request or a comment to praise us or to criticize us at 203-837-9924.

0: All right, that was a request by Surf Guy. That was APB with Rainy Day. This is WXCI Danbury, Saturday Morning Club. Alex, how about a teaser for Alex's Science Corner coming up in about 20 minutes or so?
1: Sure. We're going to talk about the next Starship flight and a new hole in the moon.
0: We're screwed.
2: What's the name of the ship?
1: Starship Flight 14.
2: They don't have a name for it? Like,
1: no,
2: is it
1: these
2: the
1: are
2: Enterprise 14?
0: How did I know you were going to say the Enterprise?
1: This thing is going to blow up after they launch it, so it's not like they're...
2: Is that its intention?
1: Yes.
2: To blow it up?
0: Yes.
1: That was also the intention for the Starship 13. The fact that it didn't blow up was what surprised everybody. And so then they ran a whole bunch of recovery ships out there, and it's right now on a ship heading to Texas
2: to analyze why it blew up.
1: No, because if it blew up, they wouldn't put it on a ship.
2: Oh, I thought you were talking about the recovery of 13.
1: Yes, because it did not blow up. That's why they recovered it.
2: Oh, 13 didn't blow up.
1: Yes.
2: I heard it did blow up.
1: Yes.
2: Okay.
1: Because if it blew up, they wouldn't have anything to pick up. But because it did
2: not
1: blow up,
2: they recovered it.
1: Yes.
2: Brian's looking.
0: And immediately after Alex's Science Corner, Bobby will give a Bigfoot update on latest sightings in Maine and Connecticut.
1: And so you know how well you should take those reports.
0: There was a Bigfoot report in northeastern Connecticut.
2: Two? Really? I hadn't heard about that one.
0: Yeah. Why don't you pull that up? Yeah. All right. Smoke is coming out of Alex's ears.
1: It's like I haven't been here for the past 20 years. You know?
0: That's true. Have we learned anything? No.
1: I will give you props. You guys have learned one thing. Because I remember when we first started, there's this asteroid that's going to be coming close. Oh, my God, is it Tuesday already?
0: Oh, right, that we're going to be blown up by an asteroid?
1: Yeah.
0: On a daily basis?
1: Yes. I remember you trying to pop up on the news. I was like, you know, that's...
0: Clickbait?
1: Yeah. A, clickbait, and B, it's like, the asteroid's passing by Earth all the time.
0: Okay.
2: So I'm curious, though, when they come, how close do they get, and do they enter... Do any of the other planets intercept with them that they're not in those kind of orbits? Or are they outside? They actually outside
1: of... There are a lot of rocks in space. Now, the volume, the number of rocks is a lot. The volume is not a lot. Because, like, if you took all of the asteroids in the asteroid belt and squashed them into one lump, they would be 1/6 the size of our moon.
2: Oh, okay. So they're not big. They're not big pieces.
1: Yo, don't get me wrong. There are some big ones like Ceres and Io, are big asteroids. But their mass is still. You squash all the asteroids together in the asteroid belt, you are going to get 1/6 of our moon.
2: Okay. All righty.
0: All right, Alex's Science Corner coming up at 9:10. Please stand by.
1: It's these weekly space facts that...
2: Sorry.
0: All right, Bobby isn't going to be here for the Science Corner. I can tell Alex is upset. All right, let's play a song or two. You want to call 203-837-9924.

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Before that, Suede with Metal Mickey. 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The Saturday Morning Club Facebook page is open should you want to message us with a request or a question. Feel free. Also, the bird of the day is on the page. Alex's Science Corner coming up about 10 minutes, roughly. I just want to remind you, and I totally forgot about this. Next Saturday is the Saturday Morning Club Beatles special. The Beatles and solo Beatles stuff. No cover songs, by the way. We'll take Beatles requests, but we will not be doing covers of Beatles song. You're going to hear stuff from the anthology, the BBC sessions, some box sets, etc., some rare stuff, hopefully, and that'll be next Saturday all morning long, so tune in if you can. Here's a little sample. This is You Can't Do That from A Hard Day's Night. I'm trying to remember, I was looking it up, but I didn't find it, whether this was a John Lennon lead guitar lick or not. Someone might remember that. Number here is, if you want to give us a call, 203-837-9924.

0: He's the man. He's the myth. He's the legend. He's the scientist with all the answers to all the questions. It's time for another episode of Alex's Science Corner. Thank you.
1: No.
0: Who loves you, baby? Very enthusiastic audience this morning.
1: I don't know. It's a bit quieter today.
0: Gee, I wonder why. What's going on in the wide,
1: no
0: wide...
1: No service animals today.
0: What's going on in the wide, wide world of science, my friend?
1: So, first up is SpaceX's Starship Flight 14 is expected to run its next flight test on Monday morning at 8:15. So, for those of you that are up and either... not at work or at work, and you can...
0: So you can watch this on your phone if you wish.
1: Yes. However you watch things at work while your boss isn't looking, that's... Now, the new plan for this particular Starship is there are two main objectives that they're trying to do. The first one is trying to get the first stage to land properly again, because the previous generation of... previous generation of the Flight 2 booster were landing exactly they wanted. They were catching it. It was really cool. But the new generation of Flight 3 have been having problems in that when they're coming back down, the engines are freezing up and not relighting properly. And when you're trying to land by firing the engines and they're not lighting up, you have that ground... air interface problem that affects a lot of things, because it's very difficult to, for any kind of flying object to pass through the ground air interface.
0: I'm going to take notes on that.
1: Okay. Working on your aeronautical engineering
0: yes,
1: degree
0: yes.
1: right there, Brian?
0: Yes. Thank you.
1: Correspondence course from University of Phoenix? Is that it?
0: Hey, you're bashing my alma mater, okay?
1: I'm so glad you're having them take the blame for your record instead of this school.
0: Thank you.
1: You'll be getting the thank yous from the administration for me.
0: No, I'm a WestCon grad. I is college graduate.
1: But the so they're going to try and get these first stage to land properly. And what they're going to do is they're going to crash it into the Gulf. But they want it to be a controlled crash where they want it to land and how they want it to land, not the way it has been landing. So that's one goal. The second goal is this is the first Starship that's going to go into orbit. Previous versions of the Starship have all been launched. They've flown this arcing orbit where it flies over the Atlantic, over the over Africa, and then comes landing in the Indian Ocean.
0: Now, what are they going to do with this rocket when they eventually perfect it?
1: The idea is that having a reusable second stage means that you can launch the rocket and in a day or two launch the rocket again with more payload.
0: Now, is this just to put satellites up in the...
1: Oh, yeah. Yeah. That is the primary thing. Secondary missions... for SpaceX, primary missions for NASA, is getting all the stuff they need to the moon. But one of the challenges is to get that big of a rocket, you need to continuously refuel it. So it would be launched, go into orbit, and then you have to launch a whole bunch of other rockets to refuel it in orbit so then it can make the trip to the moon.
0: For the eventual moon base.
1: Yes. Yes.
0: What's the year on that?
1: Well, right now.
0: Oh, interesting. Okay.
1: Yeah, right now, that's... good question. Good question.
0: We don't know.
1: Yes. NASA is making plans for 2027, 2028. Right now, where things are, I would say that that is... not going to be reached based on where they're at right now. Because, again, they've still got a lot of testing to do. But this is going to be an orbital flight, so it's going to stay in orbit for several hours. And then they're going to have it crash off of the coast of Chile. So just before it comes over the North and South American continent for its final flight, they're going to have it crash outside or off the coast of Chile. And if all of that looks good, then the next flight will have it crash in the Gulf. And after that, you would try to catch it. And that's the goal. They want to try and catch it, because if they can catch it, that means they can reuse it. And if they can reuse it, that means all the money you spend on rockets, because except for that little bit of the top, the rest of the rocket has normally been expendable. But now we're getting to a point where we could reuse the rest of the rocket.
2: Gotcha.
1: It's like if you want to go pick up a lawnmower at some kind of Home Depot or something like that, and you buy a truck just to go pick up a lawnmower, and then you toss out the truck after you bring the lawnmower home. That's expensive. So,
2: all right.
1: So don't want to do that.
2: All right. What's the other story we got?
1: Next story is in 2024. NASA discovered that there's a new crater on the moon. And it took a little while for them to figure out because they're taking a lot of pictures of the moon. And this crater, although it's like 700 yards wide, is still teeny compared to other stuff on the moon. And so it took a while for, you know, looking and comparing photos previous to the impact and then after the impact. Well, they discovered this crater in 2024, and so they've been studying the crater, because one of the things that happens is when you get a crater, a whole bunch of material goes flying out from the impact point to a vast distance. And one of the things about what's coming, what all this stuff coming out, is it's stuff from under the surface of the moon. And that has allowed astronomers and geologists to start looking at this ejecta, which is all the material that came out, and starting to study this material that was dug up by the impact.
2: How deep?
1: It was about 30 meters, which is around 30 yards deep.
2: Wow.
1: So
2: they've never seen anything that deep.
1: No. I mean, the Apollo landing, any of the landers, really is just scraping the top surface. You know, the deepest they've gone is like about 6 inches deep.
2: Okay, so this could open up.
1: Well, yeah, it's studying a whole bunch of stuff about, again, the stuff that's on the surface is dust and debris from all of the impacts, from billions of years of impacts on the moon. And so this material goes, this is all the dust from all the stuff that the moon has collected over billions of years. So it's covering the stuff underneath. And this is digging underneath. And this is digging down. Now give it a few million years, yeah, it'll get covered up and the sun will bleach the impact ejecta, and so it'll just look like a little hole at that point. But now we're seeing the fresh material that was underneath there.
2: So there's nothing on the moon right now that could go over there and photograph it or...
1: Yeah, there are.
2: Grab samples.
1: This is how we know. It's because of pictures from the Lunar Reconnaissance Orbiter. And people don't realize, A, how far away the moon is from the Earth, and how small things are on the moon. So I'm saying, you know, a 700-yard wide crater that's bigger than two football fields, you don't have to go far out into space before you cannot see stuff on Earth that's that big. The moon's the same way. Unless you've got an extraordinarily powerful telescope, you're not going to see that from the Earth.
2: But they've mapped the moon, right?
1: Generally speaking, yes, they've done a pretty good job of mapping the moon. We've got several orbiters around the moon that are mapping, like I said, the Lunar Reconnaissance Orbiter. There's an Indian spacecraft that's orbiting and taking pictures. There's a Japanese spacecraft orbiting and taking pictures. There's a Chinese spacecraft that's doing, not picture taking, but I think it's like doing radar mapping of the moon. And so we've got some good stuff, but again, a small little hole like that, and yes, 700 yards is a teeny hole. It took years for them to find it. It was like, we passed over this area once, 2 years later we pass over it again, and then you had to have somebody just going through and say, hey, there's a little spot on here that wasn't on there. So now we've got to get another camera to go in and take detailed pictures to see if the spot was just a glitch on the camera or if it was an actual impact. And okay. So it took years for them to figure out that there was a new impact. So,
2: all right. So information will soon be revealed, right?
1: Oh, yeah. If you've been... Anybody who has... anybody who wants to read the papers have been written. So it has been revealed. There's some cold spot. There's some cool chemistry involved.
2: Nerd alert.
1: Yeah. And this is the point where you and I have had this discussion where we can stop this conversation because you're now going to get bored.
2: Okay. All right. Let's leave it at that. If you have any questions about these science stories or anything science related, feel free to call right now
1: 203-837-9924.
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0: Welcome back. You just heard the Jeff Beck Group with Let Me Love You, and before that, Jeff Beck solo with Freeway Jam. And Mongo requested Kenny Vaughan, a live version of Okolona, Tennessee. This is WXCI Danbury Saturday Morning Club. Alex, Bobby, and Brian. We'll be here till 11 a.m. Please stick around. Mm-hmm. Just a reminder, all the outdoor sporting events here at Western Connecticut State University, particularly the football game, have been canceled for today. So, sorry to say.
1: Indoor events are still active as far as we understand.
0: As far as we can tell, but I would double check before you head over here, especially if you're driving from any particular long distance, just to make sure. But definitely the sports things are canceled, although I'm not seeing any. We got texts about it, but we don't. It's not on the website, which is just so weird. Don't know. Sorry, can't help you in that department, but we're imparting that information. Oh, rats. All right, I just lost the events calendar. Incompetent DJ. Oh, there it is. Okay. Competence back. All right, we... I'm assuming the campus tour is canceled, so forget that. The football game's canceled. I would assume the art show is ongoing because that goes through October 4th.
1: I appreciate the enthusiasm that you jump back to. Oh, competence back.
0: Yes. Like a... All right. We got an art exhibition that's going on today through October 4th, and the gallery hours over at VPAC are Tuesdays through Fridays, noon to 4 p.m., Saturday and Sundays, 1 to 4 p.m. And this is current... The current showing is Legacy of the Line, the work of Leslie Kober and her father, Alan E. Kober. And this ought to be interesting, so check it out. Also going on here at the university, besides the exhibition, on... We have the Vintage Computer Association General Meeting tomorrow. This is a virtual event, so don't worry. Weather will have no effect on it. Go from noon to 2 p.m., and there is a URL here. This is a student thing, by the way. Sorry, John Q. Public. And occasionally, you can find a club member in the lab at Westside Classroom Building 103. If you have any questions or concerns, feel free to go over there and say, "Hey, fellow nerd, what's up?" And on Monday,
1: we've got pictures of an ENIAC 1 with its panels off.
0: Cool. We have a writing workshop on Monday, the 28th, 1 to 2:30 p.m. It's the anatomy of a paper. So if you need a little help working on a term paper or any type of paper for your class, that'll be in the Haas Library, which is on Midtown Campus, room 312, from 1 to 2:30 p.m. That looks like it's a very good workshop if you're having problems writing a paper. We got a meet and greet on Monday as well at 1 p.m. This is in Whitehall, room 127. That's 181 Wright Street. Join us for a faculty, staff, and student meet and greet with CSCU Chancellor Natalie Braswell. And join us for an afternoon of discussion with Connecticut State Colleges and Universities Chancellor Natalie Braswell to share experiences, perspectives, and opportunities for improvement. And I'm sure there'll be a Q&A there if you have some questions for her. We also have Family Feud Live on Monday, 8 to 10 p.m. This is for students only. Westside Campus Ballroom. I assume there'll be refreshments, fun, and prizes. I'm saying there's going to be prizes, but I can't guarantee it because it doesn't say. But I suspect there'll be a prize. Hey, it's got to be something for somebody who wins that thing. We also have some in-person study abroad information sessions going on here at the university. On Tuesday will be one at 11 a.m. to noon, and students of all majors are encouraged to attend to learn how to apply for a semester, year-long, or summer study abroad. The sessions will be held in the Midtown Student Center, room 207, within Intercultural Affairs, and you can pre-register, and drop-ins are also welcome. There's a whole schedule of these things. I'm not going to read them all. Go to the Westcon website and check it out. If you're interested, or contact them. And then on the 29th as well, Tabling Tuesdays. This is from 11 a.m. to 1. And we're like, what the heck is that? Well, Tabling Tuesdays. Wolves Recreation will host Tabling Tuesdays in Berkshire Hall in the Midtown campus. Stop by, connect, and learn about the resources available to you, and on the 29th, that will be Wally's Cupboard and Auxiliary Services. And Wally's Cupboard here provides food for students who are in need. So check that out if you are interested in perhaps volunteering as well. And that's WestCon events. That's not all of them. I read some of them. Feel free to go to the Western Connecticut State University website and click on events and read them. A lot of things are open to the public. A lot of them are free. And you don't have to just be a student here to attend things. Yes, the public is invited. And if you're interested in taking a class, you can always go online to the registrar's office, see what's available, and you can call admissions and say, hey, I'm interested. And you might even get to be able to arrange a private tour of the campus during the week. So here is Jimi Hendrix, Power of Soul, live Fillmore East, New Year's Day, 1970. This goes out to Rich from New York.

0: That was by request. That's Stanley Simmons with Cellophane. Sorry, fellas. And that was a request by Franklin. Before that, you heard Bolo Johnson with Lego CC. Jimi Hendrix live, Power of Soul, WXCI. Welcome. If you're just tuning in, we'll be here another hour. Bobby's on a short hiatus. Should be coming out of that Zoom meeting shortly. The work never goes away, does it? Just tell them no. Just tell them no, Bobby. Just say denied. No. Or say you're all fired. Fire them all, Bobby, and then you can end the meeting quickly. Did you fire them all? Yes. So Bobby ended the meeting by firing her staff. All right. Hey, just want to remind...
1: She was nice. She sent an email first. Right.
0: You're fired. Finish out your shift. She'll be coming back in just one second here. I just want to remind you that this is annoying me. There we go. That next Saturday, there'll be the Beatles special, as promised by the Saturday Morning Club. I think I promised this a couple of months ago. We did have a vote on it. The Beatles just barely beat the Rolling Stones, which really shocked me because I thought it was going to be a landslide. It was only by, I don't know, one or two votes, as Price Waterhouse informed me. So, yes, that was an expensive hire, by the way, Alex.
1: Yeah, I'm starting to have questions about the guy in the suit and the briefcase, though.
0: Yeah, it was suspicious. It is 9:58. 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
1: He had a lot more tats and piercings than normally associated with Price Waterhouse.
0: WXCI Danbury, located on the beautiful Midtown campus of Western Connecticut State University. Oh, yeah. We're also on Instagram, Facebook, TikTok, all that fun stuff. So if you're interested, I actually have the Saturday Morning Club Facebook page open.
1: MySpace.
0: Yeah. Is that still around?
1: I think it's coming back, actually.
0: Why?
1: I heard somebody mentioning that it was supposed to be coming back. I think as a challenger or as a competitive
0: Well, what happened is option. That, as I recall, it just became full of commercials and scamming and all that kind
1: I
0: of
1: thing. I don't think it's going to be changing much.
0: Probably not.
1: But yet it's... But on the other hand, the alternatives are not a lot.
0: They're going to rope in a new generation on that crap. All right. Well, I'm excited to see what. what happens. All right. So here, just to give you a little taste of what's going to happen next week. Now, I'm not going to just play. You know, I'm going to play the usual Beatles stuff. I'm going to dig up some stuff that people probably, maybe the casual Beatles fan, probably isn't familiar with, but you hardcore Beatles fans would have no problem picking up on this. Here's from the BBC. This is live at the BBC from Pop Go the Beatles, June 11th, 1963. So 7 months before they were even in the US of A, but people don't realize they were already huge in the UK in 1963. So we'll play that. We'll come back for News of the Weird in about 10 minutes. So stick around. Hey, if you want to talk to Alex, 203-837-9924.

0: Hey, you just heard Isaac Hayes with Hung Up On My Baby. Before that, Velvet Revolver, live version of Sucker Train Blues. The Beatles, of course, Young Blood. This is WXCI Danbury, Saturday Morning Clubhouse. Bobby and Brian will be here another 45 minutes to entertain you. And it's time for News of the Weird, my friends.
1: Oh, I'm back just in time.
0: Yes, you are. Sorry, no bodily fluid stories today.
1: We've got enough of fluids flowing out from the sky, so I'm okay with
0: that. Can you have enough bodily fluids?
2: I'm wondering why Bobby conflagrated the two.
0: I don't know. Well, let's follow our first story under plot twist. Plot twist.
1: Okay.
0: A woman who fled police in Bunnell,
1: Florida,
0: ended up needing their help. Local TV reported that Tiffany Driggers, age 28, ran into a wooded area after the Flagler County Sheriff's Office responded to a trespass complaint at a self-storage business on the 17th. Driggers, by the way, had an active fugitive warrant and fled when she saw the deputies. The sheriff's office utilized its drone unit, its canine team, and deputies to search for Driggers, but didn't find her. However, a resident from the area called the sheriff's department later that day after hearing a woman calling for help nearby. Upon responding, deputies made voice contact across a canal with a woman in distress who turned out to be Driggers. According to a news release from the sheriff's department, Driggers said, quote, she was exhausted, unable to cross the water, and may have injured her ankle. When the area resident offered to loan deputies a canoe, which they accepted, they located Driggers and used the canoe to get her across the canal, where she was evaluated by EMTs and then taken into custody.
1: Of course.
0: What a dope. All right. Let's file this story under... under goat chase.
1: Goat cheese?
0: Goat chase.
1: Goat chase.
0: Goat.
1: Okay. Sounds like you're saying goat cheese.
0: Goat cheese, the Indian chief.
1: Goat, no, goat cheese, I think.
0: Goat chase.
1: Chase, okay.
0: After months of searching, I've had 3 cups of coffee now.
1: I'm still working on my thermos of tea here.
0: After months of searching, Ohio police finally caught their slippery fugitive, Cardio the Goat. The Washington Post reported on the 24th that a runaway goat had been wreaking havoc in the Dayton area for months, even going so far as to damage cars. 3 police officers responded to the call about a possible goat sighting. Quote, I wanted to find the goat so I could pet it mostly, said Sergeant Sally Jones. But also, you know, it is a problem if things are getting damaged. After 90 minutes of pursuit, the officers captured the goat using a snare around its neck and named it Cardio. In honor of the workout it put them through. Cardio was surrendered to the Humane Society and butchered and put up for a meal.
1: No! Oh, yuck! Come on, that's not what it says.
0: No, they put out a social media call for Cardio's adoption. Local goat farmer Cassie Keaton took him home, where he lives happily ever after, joining other goats for goat yoga and cuddles at various events. All's well, ends well.
1: And I'm sure they use the milk to make goat cheese and goat boy soap.
2: Before we answer that question, is it male or female goat?
1: I don't. That's the other thing. Yeah, yeah.
0: I don't know. I'm not getting the details. All right. Let's file this under, hey, take a chill pill. Hey, take a chill pill, will you? Matthew Ware, age 34, of Los Angeles, was arrested after witnesses say he pepper sprayed a fellow moviegoer on September 15th. 2 other people were also treated at a nearby hospital after experiencing irritation from the spray. Ware allegedly ran out of the theater and was apprehended after 3 other patrons chased him and tackled him. Quote, the thing that stuck out the most was him saying that the guy on the phone got smart with him. Witness Joe Rodriguez said, this was just a guy who was frustrated and lashed out because another guy was being rude at the movies. Do two wrongs make a right?
1: That's always the question.
0: I tell you, I haven't run into too much movie rudeness of late.
1: Because you haven't been there!
0: Let's see. Last movie I was at was...
1: What, 3 years ago?
0: Oh, come on. I went to a movie...
2: Last fall?
0: No, last summer? Yeah, I went to a couple of movies. We did reviews of them, right? All right, let's as we continue.
1: Yes.
0: Under Take a Chill Pill, Tiffany Booze, age 38 of Maryland, is under electronic monitoring after punching a clerk and pulling out a gun at a store in Charles County. This was on the 16th. The sheriff's office says Booze, who was impatient after waiting in line to make her purchase, punched the cashier in the face, left the store, and then reappeared at the store shortly afterwards with a gun. She then left the area, but neglected to retrieve her wallet and phone from the checkout counter, which, not surprisingly, aided police in tracking her down. Not the brightest criminal.
1: Well, I think she probably was under the influence.
0: It doesn't say.
1: No.
0: She might have just been a dumbbell. All right, and let's file this under the last story, Birthday Blues. This one made national news, by the way. Birthday Blues. Danielle Timone of Long Island spent part of her 47th birthday in arguably one of the last places anyone would want to celebrate. A hole in the ground. CBS reported this on the 18th, that Timone was strolling in her backyard when the ground suddenly gave way beneath her, creating a hole about 8 feet deep. Timone said that she tried to climb out, but the dirt and stone crumbled around her feet, putting her at an even more perilous situation. Quote, "It's my birthday. This might be my death day," Timone said. "I couldn't breathe because I was gasping, scared, and crying. Luckily, neighbors heard her screams for help, rushed over, and called 911. Responders used ladders to pull her out of the hole." Quote, "Firemen, cops, ambulance, special unit, EMTs, they were wonderful," Timone said, "and they all sang happy birthday."
1: Aww.
0: It was great.
1: Aww.
0: Once again, all's well, ends well. It's a feel-good news of the weird
1: it
0: morning.
1: Is.
0: Isn't
1: yes,
0: it?
1: Yes, yes.
0: All right, nothing terrible.
1: I got a question, though.
0: Yes.
1: The stinking neighbors didn't have a ladder? They had to call 911 to get her out because they didn't have a ladder? Come on.
0: I'm not going to disagree with you on that one.
1: But I'm glad the EMTs and the fire department had ladders.
0: Maybe they thought she was hurt. She probably said she was hurt. So
1: yeah, that's true too. You know, so. you're falling that deep. That's a big fall, 8 feet. Yeah.
0: Yes. So. All right.
1: Okay. I take back my criticism.
2: Plus,
1: okay.
2: You don't want to be another person that needs to be rescued because
1: you're trying to rescue.
0: Could be
1: somebody.
0: A big
1: that's
0: sinkhole
1: true.
0: For all you know that just keeps spreading.
1: Yeah. Okay. All right. So I stand corrected.
0: Bobby, stand in the corner with your head in there.
1: I am humbled. I am humbled. They did the right thing. They called 911.
0: Okay.
1: Let the professionals.
0: The record now stands.
1: Yes.
0: All right. Here, this is for Tom in D.C. Here's the replacements left of the dial. Feel free to call if you wish. 203-837-9924.

0: you just heard Funkadelic with Hit It and Quit It. Before that, The Replacements by Request, Left of the Dial, going out to Tom in D.C. Isaac Hayes, Hung Up on My Baby. This is WXCI, Saturday Morning Club. Alex, Bobby, and Brian, we're going to be here about another 30 minutes, and then we're going to bounce on out of here. Just a reminder, all the outdoor sporting events here at Western Connecticut State University, especially the football game, are canceled today.
1: Oh, you confirmed that. Confirmed
0: that. That is confirmed.
1: Okay, good.
0: Thank you, Ken from Danbury. Appreciate that.
1: Okay. Because when I was on the athletic site, it didn't say.
0: Website was not updated. However, nope. The sporting events are canceled.
1: So the outdoor.
0: There's no soccer, no field hockey, no football, etc.
1: The volleyball is still going on.
0: Indoor events are happening as planned. So, however, if you are coming over here for something, I would just double check to see if they are indeed having what they promised. But
1: yeah. And one quick thing about Tom down at he's listening. He's DOD. So I said to him, I didn't know your university celebrated Day of Dead, and that you're, you know, I don't know if you know the whole Day of Dead process, but they built, like my friend is starting now, building her altar for respect of the people that have passed away.
0: I thought it was 24 hours of Jerry Garcia jams.
1: Well, that's... Okay, what have you got? I have nothing to say to that.
0: It's pretty rare that I can hold you speechless.
1: I know.
0: Holy smokes, someone write this down.
1: I just had nothing to come back
0: to. Brian 1, Bobby 0. All right. There's an art exhibition ongoing here at the Art Gallery over at the Visual and Performing Arts Center. 43 Lake Avenue Extension, Danbury. That's the West Side Campus. That'll be open today from 1 to 4 p.m. and tomorrow. And the current exhibition is Legacy of the Line, the work of Leslie Kober and her father, Alan E. Kober.
1: And that's been going on for a while now.
0: Will go through October 4th. Okay. That is free and open to the public, by the way. So, and VPAC is a really nice, really nice
1: wonderful
0: place.
1: Venue.
0: So
1: yeah.
0: If you haven't been over there, it's a good time to check it out, see some great art. The Vintage Computer Association General Meeting for Nerds is on Sunday, today, noon to 2 p.m. It is virtual, so it's going to
1: Sunday is not today.
0: Tomorrow.
1: Okay.
0: Right, today's 26th. Hello. The VCA will hold its general meetings virtually every week on Sundays, noon to 2 p.m. on Discord. And occasionally you can find a club officer in the lab in the Westside Classroom Building 103. There's a URL here. That's for students only, by the way. So John Q. Public.
1: Yeah, I wonder how far back their computers go. Because there's computers that predate the Mac.
0: I know. I don't know. I guess you would have to be, as a student, join that club and find out what the deal.
1: Yeah, I am a student. I guess you could.
0: You could. On Monday the 28th, we have a writing workshop, Anatomy of a Paper. This is in the Ruth Haas Library, which is on Midtown Campus. And this is
1: what time is that?
0: That is from 1 to 2:30 p.m.
1: God, that's going to be at work.
0: That's in Ruth Haas Library 312.
1: I could really use a refresher on that.
0: I thought you were the master of writing a paper.
1: Well, being a master and not, you got to be able to make sure you're not plagiarizing and.
0: Right.
1: Excuse me, and
0: especially
1: you're footnoting everything properly.
0: With AI these days.
1: Yeah, and
0: so,
1: you want to footnote everything properly.
0: What makes a paper work as a whole? The hands-on workshop examines the key parts of effective academic paper, including thesis statements, paragraph structure, transitions, and synthesis. Students will explore how individual paragraphs contribute to a larger argument and practice strategies for developing focused, cohesive, and well-organized writing. Students are encouraged to bring a current paper or writing project to work on during the workshop. So that sounds like a great idea.
1: It does. It really does.
0: If you're struggling to do a paper here.
1: And I think even if you're not struggling, if you need some refresher and, you know.
0: That is for students, by the way. So sorry, John Q. Public, you can't just come in and, you know.
1: No, but sign up for a course and then you can take
0: it. And there you go.
1: Yeah.
0: Hey, we also on Monday at 8 p.m. Family Feud Live. This is for students only. And this will be held at the Westside Campus Center Ballroom. It's presented by the ACSA. And that ought to be a...
1: Who is the ACSA?
0: That's a good question. I was hoping you wouldn't ask me that. Does not say. So, don't know. But it's going to be fun nonetheless. So, students, check it out. And also on Tuesday, the 29th, this is at 11 a.m. to noon, there's an in-person ICEP study abroad information session. One among many. That'll be in... Where is that going to be? That's going to be... in the Midtown Student Center, room 207 within Intercultural Affairs. All students are encouraged to attend to learn how to apply for a semester, year-long, or summer study abroad. And drop-ins are also welcome. You can also pre-register here. There's a email address if you're interested. And that's WestCon Events. So if you're interested in finding out what's going on here at campus, there's tons more that I didn't read. You can always go to the Western Connecticut State University website and search for events. They will pop up, and you'll find out what's up here. Yes, yes, John Q. Public. It's not just for students. It's for the community. So you're welcome to come on over here and say hello. Not up here, but...
1: But, yeah, come on campus. You can, you know.
0: Don't show up here.
1: Yeah.
0: Not here. All right, here's a song or two. We'll be back shortly. Feel free to call Bobby and complain at 203-837-9924.
1: Coffee
0: is really...
1: Tea.
0: Kicking in tea.
1: Yeah, no, my tea is...

0: Oh, I'm getting the mom head shake over there. Holy smoke. Ladies and gentlemen, boys and girls, loyal fans of WXCI, it's time.
1: Whether you like it or not.
0: They have freedom of choice. They can always turn the channel. It's time for Bobby's Bird Corner.
1: So I know Jason and the other Kelly will appreciate this.
0: They're not listening.
1: Yes, they are. Jeez. Because they're birders.
0: I know they are.
1: Yeah, and they're birders.
0: And hats off.
1: So the dark-eyed Junco is the bird of the day.
0: By the way, if you want to see what one looks like, it is currently on the Saturday Morning Club Facebook page. So there's a picture of this bird.
1: There's a picture of the male version of this bird.
0: Okay.
1: The female is actually brown. And these birds, I didn't realize, are a type of sparrow until I started researching.
0: They look like a sparrow.
1: Yeah. Yeah. The majority of the Junco's breed in Canada, and they're found, but they're found year-round in parts of the U.S., so I'm sure they're breeding in the parts that they're year-round in. They'll be up in Canada to breed, and then they come down for the winter into the U.S. So they've got a nickname. They're known as the snowbird because they do that. And you'll some areas of the U.S. you see a lot of them in during the winter time. But we've got them around here year round. Are you trying to get the sound for it?
0: Shall we play a little of the
1: yeah.

0: Yeah.
1: Song of the Dark Eyed Junco Bird?
0: Yes, please.
1: All right. Here you go.
0: That's a little soft, yeah.
1: All right, let me...
0: see if you can find a better one. Are you on Cornell, the Bird Lab?
1: No, I'm just doing rando here.
0: Oh, yeah, you got Cornell's got really good...
1: Okay. Cornell, like Cornell University?
0: Yeah, but it's Bird ID.
1: Oh, right, they have a veterinary school there.
0: Yeah, oh, yeah. But they've got a big whole area just for birds.
1: Okay.
0: So they're common up here in the Northeast and parts of the Western U.S. They're considered a forest bird, and they love feeders. That's not the junco. That's,
1: I'm 0 for 2, Bobby.
0: You'll get there. It's one of the most common birds in North America because its population is 630 million.
1: Wow.
0: So, yeah, these little birds, I think they don't have a lot of predators. So they kind of, their population has bloomed. The oldest recorded...
1: There you go.
0: Yeah. He's a pretty one. Yeah, they're a wonderful songbird.
1: Yeah.
0: They really are. And they've got this nice yellow beak, yellow or orange beak. It looks yellow on my
1: This
0: picture.
1: Is from the Birds Nerd.
0: Ooh, who's that in the background?
1: I don't know. Definitely not a junco.
0: No.
1: All right. There you go.
0: I lost my place. So these fun facts are coming from All About Birds, and that's the Cornell University place you can go. It's one of the most common birds, as I said, 630 million. The oldest recorded junco was 11 years and 4 months old. It was originally banded in West Virginia in 1991. Then it was recaptured and re-released in 2001, again in West Virginia. So it was interesting that it was coming back to the same area. And it was banded. I mean, I didn't realize these birds lived that long. From birdfly.com, I got the information that it is known as a snowbird. The mythology around it is it's a signal for hope and for change. It also represents duality, symmetry, and stability. So how do you know you're looking at a junco? Like Brian said, he put a picture up. It's a small bird. It's 5.5 inches. The female is brown, where the male is a slate gray to charcoal, and the bottom is white of the birds.
1: White belly.
0: Yep, white belly. They have two clutches a year, two broods per year. They usually laid 3 to 5 eggs that are white and reddish-brown markings, and it takes 12 to 13 days for them to incubate, which I thought was interesting, and then 10 to 13 days for the fledglings to leave the coop. Like I said, they do migrate across the U.S. They eat seeds and insects, when you see these birds, they're very unique. You won't confuse it for any kind of other sparrow.
1: All right, if you want to see a picture of one, it is on the Saturday Morning Club Facebook page.
0: Out.
1: Say hello. All right, we're going to play a song or two before we bounce on out of here. This is a request from Carrie from St. Louis. Queens of the Stone Age, No One Knows. The number here is 203
0: 837
1: 9924.

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0: Well, our time is up. These Saturdays go quick.
1: They do. Even faster when you're split the time with it.
0: Well, that's true. But we appreciate you showing up, Bobby. We thank you.
1: I'm glad to be here. I love being here.
0: You're going to be in a long hiatus.
1: I am.
0: Okay.
1: Sorry to say, the next few weeks I will not be here.
0: I didn't really push it too much, but next week we are doing a Beatles special. It's going to be all Beatles or solo stuff. No Beatles covers, by the way. And so October 3rd, Beatles special, be there. It's 11:01. No, it's exactly 11. And you're listening commercial free / corporate free WXEI Danbury, located on the beautiful Midtown campus of Western Connecticut State University. 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Woo!
1: You know, we should give a shout out to our visitors that were here earlier today. So thank you for visiting.
0: Thank you for visiting, visitors.
1: Yes.
0: Mm-hmm. Can you name
1: them? They know who they are.
0: You know who you are, and we know who you are.
1: I just wanted to say we had visitors
0: on
1: this station.
0: Nobody's listening.
1: Okay. All right.
0: We're not listening.
1: Fine.
0: Thank you for listening. And thank you for the phone calls. And thank you, WXCI, eBoard, for keeping us around. Really do appreciate
1: it. Don't know why, but we appreciate it.
0: Because no college kid in his right mind is going to show up here at 7:30 in the morning to do this. That's why. Okay. We're old. All right. Thanks a lot. We'll see you next time. Bye-bye.
1: Bye-bye.

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0: 70 Show, WXBI Radio. I'm not sure what I like more, the name of the song or the music or the name of the album. I'd love the name of the album, Michael J. What Were Once Vices Are Now Habits.
1: I know oh so well.
0: The music of Tom Johnston and the Doobie Brothers, going all the way back to March of 1974. Before that, we heard Blues Image. Remember Blues Image and Ride, Captain Ride from 1970 from the album that was called Open. And we started off tonight's version of the 70s Show with the Grand Funk Railroad from 1973. Hey, we're an American band and we're an American group of DJs right here on the 70s Show. Welcome back to Grady and the Grouch, another version, another great Friday evening lineup right here on 91.7 FM. The Grouch, the friendly Grouch from the 70s, out in Kansas, the Kansas City area, assisted by our esteemed co-host, once again, up there in Vermont on his 12 acres in God's country, Michael J. Grady. Welcome back.
1: Hey now.
0: A lot of pressure there.
1: I've got it. We've got this. It's Friday night. It's time to do some tunes.
0: Yes. I hope you had a good week. Were you awake? Think back to Tuesday this week around 8 o'clock. Were you awake at that time or were you sleeping?
1: I assume 8 o'clock p.m.?
0: Yes.
1: I assume I was awake.
0: Okay. Did you feel any different? Any vibes or anything going through your body?
1: Not that I recall. What's up?
0: Well, it was the first day of fall. Fall officially started Tuesday at 8:04 p.m.
1: You know what fall leads to?
0: Your favorite season.
1: Absolutely.
0: I know that.
1: We can actually make snow in the fall, I'm just saying.
0: Oh, boy. Yeah. Oh, boy. I know. But, yeah, the seasons just keep changing and zooming by as we just move on. And welcome back to the West Gun students again if you're just joining us and you've been going for almost a month now. We're glad to have you aboard. If this is your first time, welcome. Where have you been? Grady and the Grouch, we're going to continue with some music going back to 76. How about some Tom Petty and the Heartbreakers?
1: Oh, yeah.
0: Yeah.

0: I think Steppenwolf wrote that song for Vermont's finest, Michael J. Grady.
1: Is that what you think?
0: Yes, back in 1968, Born to be Wild. Wild man Michael J. up there in Vermont.
1: That's me, yep. Wild.
0: Yeah, when you were, what, back in 68, 10 or 11 years old, roughly?
1: Say that again, please.
0: Back in 1968, when they released it, what were you?
1: I was 10? 11.
0: You were 11 years old. 11. Wild man.
1: Steppenwolf. Oh, my God.
0: Oh boy, it's one of those nights here on WXEI. Three Dog Night before that, Shambhala, a song all the way back to 1973. Michael J., that song was written by a gentleman by the name of Daniel Moore. And Three Dog Night and B.W. Stevenson, he released a song called My Maria. Do you remember that one?
1: I do. I was trying to think what he released, of course.
0: Well, they both covered or played that song or took that song, and they released it. I think one version was in May, the other one was in June. Three Dog Night, of course, had better results than BW, but that's the way it goes in the music industry.
1: It's a great song.
0: Wonderful song. Debbie Harry and Blondie, a song she wrote about an incident that she was stalked. She had a stalker back in the early 70s. She wrote the song One Way or Another. Because of that stalker, she had to move away, or she decided to move away from New Jersey.
1: OMG, you have got so much trivia.
0: And one last piece. We started off with Tom Petty and the Heartbreakers all the way back to 1976. We lost Tom Petty back in 2017. We started off with American Girl. He passed away back in 2017. That song has a little bit of significance because a week before he passed away, it was the last song that he performed with the Heartbreakers as an encore performance at the Hollywood Bowl 1 week prior.
1: And I believe that was his first big song as well.
0: It was. It was his big songs. And he passed away, unfortunately, from complications from cardiac arrest after it was truly an accidental prescription medication overdose. He wasn't using drugs or anything. It was just all an accident.
1: I didn't mean it. It was an accident. Oh, sorry.
0: That's okay.
1: Okay.
0: It's Friday night. We're the 70 Show, Grady and the Grouch. Thanks for joining us, especially Michael J. on National Cooking Day. Michael J. has made many dishes up there in Vermont. And did you come up with anything clever today? Did you cook anything special?
1: I made pork fried rice.
0: Ooh, that sounds really, really good.
1: Yeah, it was.
0: Yeah? Tomorrow, Michael J., is National Dumpling Day or National Key Lime Pie Day. So since it's National Cooking Day, here's a couple options for you.
1: I'm going with the key lime pie.
0: Mm. Okay. Hey, Michael J., since we're here on a little bit of a roll, you want to fill everybody in about us, where we've been? I don't know if we remember where we've been, where they can find us, and all the good stuff.
1: We've been friends for over 50 years. 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

0: The album was Infinity, going back to 1978, Wheels in the Sky by Journey, right here in the 70s show, WXEI Radio. Prior to that, we heard something from Mata Hoople, the album and the song, the same name, All the Young Dudes. Michael J. David Bowie wrote that for the group. He originally had written Suffragette City. Remember that song by Bowie?
1: Oh, of course.
0: Yeah, well, he

0: Absolutely no pull with that, though. No.
1: Well, I thought with your prestige, maybe you can pull some strings for me.
0: Yeah.
1: Well, okay. I'll keep waiting. I'll keep writing and see what happens. Let's continue on right now. Friday night here. How about some music going back to 1968? Michael Jane with the Grassroots.

0: little bit of Aerosmith as we get ready to wind down the 70 show. A request by Michael J. Grady. How do you like that? A song called Sweet Emotion going back to 1975. Prior to that, we heard something Michael J. from Elvis Costello and The Attractions. That was the name of his group. A song called Pump It Up. Hopefully all of you listening out there were standing and pumping it up, keeping your Friday night going. And we went back all the way to 1968, starting off this set with The Grassroots and Midnight Confessions. You got a couple more hours to get those confessions ready for DJ Querigetin when she comes on. She'll be following us, or really coming in at 10 o'clock tonight, unless she decides to come in early, going all the way to 2 o'clock Saturday morning, Michael J.
1: You know, Aerosmith was a regional band back in 75 out of Boston.
0: Yes.
1: And I've got another regional band out of Boston next week on the 70s show.
0: Oh, boy, I will be back.
2: I will be back here.
0: So you heard Michael J. Grady, as he said. He will be your host next week. The Grouch will be assisting. And everybody, you have a good week. Thanks for joining us. We're going to leave you with some music from the Slow Hand, otherwise known as Eric Clapton. Michael J., thanks for joining me. Have a great week.
1: You too, my friend. Peace.

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1: 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From, you know what the place is, Western Connecticut State
2: University.
1: The smoothest university in the land.
2: Yeah.
1: Yep.

0: It's Arnold, former governor of California. And you're listening to WXEI. Put the cookie down now. I get to the chopper and I instantly burn on WXEI.
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0: If you're looking to gain legal status in the U.S., a word of caution. Beware of unqualified notarios who want to fill out your papers. They could ruin your chances for legal status forever. 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

0: Yeah. 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

0: Jumping in the Night with DJ Career again, and here we go! Up late at night, can't sleep, insomnia's your choice. Jump through the night with DJ Career again, and Friday nights from 10 p.m. to 2 a.m. for Jumping in the Night, where she'll be jumping from indie to punk to noise to ska to weirdo and outsider music. That's Jumping in the Night, Fridays from 10 p.m. to 2 a.m. Only on 91.7 FM, WXEI, Danbury. 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

0: I love WXEI because they play really good music, and my dad has a list of songs that I like, and he put it on a CD. Bye bye. I love my dad.
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0: 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I'll tell you where I got my BA. NAC, baby! 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

0: I want to share just a personal story about WestCon. I'm going to be blunt. WestCon was not on the top of my list. I was planning to leave the state. I was going to walk on and play football, try to walk on at a Division I program. And I had some personal things happen that kind of knocked that out of the way. And I was stuck. And I said, uh-oh, where am I going to go? I have to do something. And it was Coach Drew Owens. Nobody in this booth knows him. He's been gone for a while. But came to one of my high school games, said, hey, why don't you check out WestCon? And I came to WestCon, and within minutes, I was like, oh, this place is cool. I'm close enough to home, but still far enough away, about 40 minutes out. And just a community. I was nervous about the split campus, but it's like two different, it's cool because you have two different, options, it's like right? two different yeah. worlds, right? So again, for somebody that, you know, wasn't necessarily thinking WestCon that ended up coming here, it really is a hidden gem in the state, in the Northeast. Listen, I'm biased, but it's my favorite state school.
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I just want to tell you that you're listening to WTI 91.7, and I love this station so much. Bye-bye.

0: rowboat? You're crazy. That's a horse trough.
1: Horse trough, rowboat, in a hotel? That's a bathtub, you imbeciles. Go take a bath.
0: But it ain't spring yet.
1: Oh, yes, it is. See the pretty grass?
0: Where?
2: Oh!
1: You're next.
2: But I had a bath.
1: When?
2: July 4th, 1910. I was too young to fight about it then.
1: What are you going to do about it now?
2: Take a bath.
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The heron waits patiently, unfazed by self-service checkouts or pouches of tobacco. I know falling in love feels trivial with everything that's going on, but what if we're actually onto something? And then the heron says,

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Your personality has been broken apart and sold back to you in a series of short form clips. 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

rare aesthetic. 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The young and the dying have the worst philosophies. And you are both but also neither. Nay cheek, nay chance. Never leave the bookies with a smile on your face. And remember that herons wait for no one but themselves. Good things come to those who hesitate. And then the

0: said, your symptoms are you're dizzy and you're losing your balance. 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